0: Killing North Royalton Building Commissioner David Smerick this past Friday.
1: It's alleged that you then entered the building department with a Glock 43 firearm and shot David Allen Smerick three times.
0: Parma Municipal Court Judge Deanna O'Donnell, 70-year-old Edward Beseda, now charged with murder, waiving his right to a preliminary hearing, with the case now going to the Cuyahoga County Grand Jury. A fraternity at Ohio State University losing its status as a registered student organization for the next 10 years. Pi Kappa Phi having that status revoked now through July 23, 2036, with the fraternity given 5 days to file an appeal. A student conduct investigation found that the chapter violated several sections of OSU's Code of Student Conduct, including hazing, endangering behavior, and alcohol. The incident that led to the fraternity losing its status reportedly happened in March, leaving a student hospitalized. Mercy Health's mobile mammography van will be on the road this week across Northwest Ohio. This is part of an effort to increase access to much-needed healthcare services for women. The van will be at Mercy Health Starbright Primary Care in Perrysburg Tuesday, then Northwest Ohio Behavioral Health Care on Detroit Avenue in Toledo Wednesday, then Mercy Health Lambertville Family Medicine in Lambertville Thursday. Appointments can be scheduled by calling 833-626-6826. The Big Ten preseason football poll picking Ohio State to win the conference championship this upcoming season. OSU getting 15 first-place votes from the pollsters, made up of media members who cover the conference, with Oregon second with 11 first-place votes. Defending national champion Indiana third in the poll, released ahead of Big Ten Media Days, set to get underway in Chicago Tuesday. And the Cincinnati Reds host the Cleveland Guardians as the Ohio Cup continues tonight at Great American Ballpark, first pitch 6:40. The Guardians currently lead this season's series 2-1. I'm Sean Gallagher.
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It is the Jesse Kelly Show, final hour of the Jesse Kelly Show on a magnificent Monday. So we have great news about the Haitians. We'll get to that in a minute. The Democrat Party's not fairly recently radical. We'll talk about that. Yes, I'll touch on this latest Iran stuff, all that, emails, and so much more coming up in the final hour of the Jesse Kelly Show. Now, let's get to some good news, shall we? There's been all kinds of bad news out there today. This is MS Now talking about the Haitians. 300.

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0: ABC News, I'm Stephanie Officer. A judge in Los Angeles has ruled there is enough evidence to put singer David, real name David Burke, on trial for the death and dismemberment of 14-year-old Celeste Rivas Hernandez. LA District Attorney Nathan Hochman.
1: Mr. Burke now is eligible for death penalty. The death penalty considerations are now being weighed.
0: Burke has pleaded not guilty. His attorneys say there is insufficient evidence for murder. At least one tornado in the Midwest Monday. More than 500,000 customers lost power in Illinois, Wisconsin, and Indiana. ABC News meteorologist Danny Beckstrom.
2: Strong storms in the mid-Atlantic by morning and drenching downpours bringing flood concerns to the I-95 corridor by midday. Flood watches posted in Philly and New York City with this slow-moving storm keeping heavy rain in play Wednesday as well. The other big story is the dangerous heat in the center of the country. Millions under heat alerts, cities like Memphis. That heat holds into at least Wednesday.
0: This is ABC News. Critics like in the New York mayor's latest plan to communist breadlines.
3: In New York City, Mayor Zoran Mamdani says lower prices are coming to the Big Apple, announcing a project to open 5 government-owned grocery stores to offer a 30% discount on produce, meat, and other food staples.
4: Once a month, our 5 city-run grocery stores will set prices for this core set of goods at 30% below typical retail prices. No exceptions. No gimmicks.
3: The first grocery store will open in the Bronx by the end of 2027, and the 4 others will follow by the end of his term. Michelle Franzen, ABC News.
0: Police say a circus artist was accidentally shot in the neck with an arrow during a New York County Fair performance Friday. The ringmaster says the 38-year-old was shot in soft tissue with no major blood vessels hit. 2 separate meteor showers will peak in the last days of July. Depending on the weather and the moon, some could see 5 to 10 meteors an hour. I'm Stephanie Officer, ABC News.
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6: In Northeast Ohio, a suspect has been named in the shooting death of North Royalton Building Commissioner David Smerick this past Friday. 70-year-old Edward Beseda now charged with murder, and bond was set at $15 million during his arraignment this afternoon. Beseda waiving his right to a preliminary hearing as the case now goes to the Cuyahoga County Grand Jury. A woman who was charged in the death of a 5-year-old boy whose body was found in a sewer drain in Columbus more than 2 years ago has been offered a plea deal in Franklin County Court. The plea deal offered to Pammy May would see her plead guilty to aggravated murder and abuse of a corpse. May would then be sentenced to 20 years in prison. The Ohio Department of Health and the CDC working to find the origin of the Cyclospora outbreak in the state. Federal health officials over the next several weeks will be interviewing those who tested positive for the parasite to try and identify common locations in foods while coordinating with the state on outbreak tracing efforts. Ohio seeing the second most cases of Cyclospora, right behind neighbor Michigan. As the American Red Cross experiences a historic blood shortage, they are urging those eligible to donate. This only the second time in the organization's history it has dealt with a nationwide blood shortage. Northern Ohio Red Cross spokeswoman Christy Peters says the supplies of the universal type O blood types are beyond critically low and they need donations immediately.
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6: The Northern Ohio chapter needs to collect 500 units of blood every day to meet the needs of 71 hospitals in 31 counties it serves. And with the current shortage, the American Red Cross is limiting distributions of type O blood to hospitals. And Ohio's gas price average at $3.88 entering today for a gallon of unleaded, down a penny from Sunday, matching the price seen a week ago at this time. I'm Sean Gallagher.
8: Have you heard the news? 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
8: ABC News, I'm Stephanie Officer. Seattle shaken by a deadly shooting at a food festival Sunday as the manhunt for a third suspect continues. Food vendors returned to the scene of the tragedy Monday to retrieve their belongings. ABC's Alex Stone spoke to these vendors.
9: It's really sad because you think that three innocent people aren't getting up with their families, that it had nothing to do with this. They just came to enjoy a food festival with people, with friends.
10: I'm still shocked.
8: Seattle police say there were three shooters, including a suspect in custody and another who was fatally shot. Ariana Grande's legal team Monday filed a lawsuit against several John Does who she claims hacked digital accounts of producers and photographers she has worked with and turned around and sold the materials, including pictures and unreleased songs, on the dark web for a large profit. Grande claims, quote, unlawful and egregious theft, dissemination, and exploitation of unreleased content. No winner in Monday's Powerball jackpot. The next drawing is Wednesday, a prize of $663 million. This is ABC News. Voters in Michigan this fall could have the chance to decide whether to ban utilities and large government contractors from spending in state elections. A state board certified petition signatures collected by a group, and now the legislature will decide if voters get a say. Some fast food history and maybe even a KFC recipe could be yours for the right price.
11: Colonel Sanders has been the face of the fast food giant for decades.
12: Hey, look at there. Didn't I tell you it was finger licking good?
11: And now the public has a chance to buy a piece of his fried chicken empire. Among the items for sale include some of the pressure cookers Sanders used to refine his frying technique, his iconic bow tie and suspenders, the butcher block and stove from his kitchen, and a planner believed to contain a list of his secret 11 herbs and spices. The auction is set to begin Tuesday evening, and online bidding has already begun. Peter Haralambos, ABC News.
8: Jackie, the internet-famous bald eagle from Big Bear Lake, is said to be improving from a mysterious illness. I'm Stephanie Officer, ABC News.
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13: In Northeast Ohio, a suspect has been named in the shooting death of North Royalton Building Commissioner David Smerick this past Friday. 70-year-old Edward Beseda now charged with murder, and bond was set at $15 million during his arraignment this afternoon. Beseda waiving his right to a preliminary hearing, as the case now goes to the Cuyahoga County Grand Jury. A woman who was charged in the death of a 5-year-old boy whose body was found in a sewer drain in Columbus more than 2 years ago has been offered a plea deal in Franklin County Court. The plea deal offered to Pammy May would see her plead guilty to aggravated murder and abuse of a corpse. May would then be sentenced to 20 years in prison. The Ohio Department of Health and the CDC working to find the origin of the Cyclospora outbreak in the state. Federal health officials over the next several weeks will be interviewing those who tested positive for the parasite to try and identify common locations in foods while coordinating with the state on outbreak tracing efforts. Ohio seeing the second most cases of cyclospora, right behind neighbor Michigan. As the American Red Cross experiences a historic blood shortage, they are urging those eligible to donate. This only the second time in the organization's history it has dealt with a nationwide blood shortage. Northern Ohio Red Cross spokeswoman Christy Peters says the supplies of the universal type O blood types are beyond critically low and they need donations immediately.
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13: The Northern Ohio chapter needs to collect 500 units of blood every day to meet the needs of 71 hospitals in 31 counties it serves. And with the current shortage, the American Red Cross is limiting distributions of type O blood to hospitals. And Ohio's gas price average at $3.88 entering today for a gallon of unleaded, down a penny from Sunday, matching the price seen a week ago at this time. I'm Sean Gallagher.
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23: 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Still looking at some thundery weather overnight. Things begin to settle down then for a couple of days. Some showers and storms overnight in a few spots. Locally heavy rain, the biggest concern, a low in the upper 60s. Some areas of rain and thunder could return after 1 p.m. Tuesday. Otherwise, partly sunny, a high near 80. Wednesday looks like a much quieter day. Generally sunny, minus maybe a pop-up shower, a high of 77. I'm meteorologist Mark Thibodeau at the Weather Channel.
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17: ABC News, I'm Stephanie Officer. A judge in Los Angeles has ruled there is enough evidence to put singer David, real name David Burke, on trial for the death and dismemberment of 14-year-old Celeste Rivas Hernandez. LA District Attorney Nathan Hochman.
18: Mr. Burke now is eligible for death penalty. The death penalty considerations are now being weighed.
17: Burke has pleaded not guilty. His attorneys say there is insufficient evidence for murder. At least one tornado in the Midwest Monday. More than 500,000 customers lost power in Illinois, Wisconsin, and Indiana. ABC News meteorologist Danny Beckstrom.
19: Strong storms in the mid-Atlantic by morning and drenching downpours bringing flood concerns to the I-95 corridor by midday. Flood watches posted in Philly and New York City with this slow-moving storm keeping heavy rain in play Wednesday as well. The other big story is the dangerous heat in the center of the country. Millions under heat alerts, cities like Memphis. That heat holds into at least Wednesday.
17: This is ABC News. Critics like in the New York mayor's latest plan to communist breadlines.
20: In New York City, Mayor Zoran Mamdani says lower prices are coming to the Big Apple, announcing a project to open 5 government-owned grocery stores to offer a 30% discount on produce, meat, and other food staples.
21: Once a month, our 5 city-run grocery stores will set prices for this core set of goods at 30% below typical retail prices. No exceptions. No gimmicks.
20: The first grocery store will open in the Bronx by the end of 2027, and the 4 others will follow by the end of his term. Michelle Franzen, ABC News.
17: Police say a circus artist was accidentally shot in the neck with an arrow during a New York County Fair performance Friday. The ringmaster says the 38-year-old was shot in soft tissue with no major blood vessels hit. 2 separate meteor showers will peak in the last days of July. Depending on the weather and the moon, some could see 5 to 10 meteors an hour. I'm Stephanie Officer, ABC News.
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22: In Northeast Ohio, a suspect has been named in the shooting death of North Royalton Building Commissioner David Smerick this past Friday. 70-year-old Edward Beseda now charged with murder, and bond was set at $15 million during his arraignment this afternoon. Beseda waiving his right to a preliminary hearing as the case now goes to the Cuyahoga County Grand Jury. A woman who was charged in the death of a 5-year-old boy whose body was found in a sewer drain in Columbus more than 2 years ago has been offered a plea deal in Franklin County Court. The plea deal offered to Pammy May would see her plead guilty to aggravated murder and abuse of a corpse. May would then be sentenced to 20 years in prison. The Ohio Department of Health and the CDC working to find the origin of the Cyclospora outbreak in the state. Federal health officials over the next several weeks will be interviewing those who tested positive for the parasite to try and identify common locations in foods while coordinating with the state on outbreak tracing efforts. Ohio seeing the second most cases of cyclospora, right behind neighbor Michigan. As the American Red Cross experiences a historic blood shortage, they are urging those eligible to donate. This only the second time in the organization's history it has dealt with a nationwide blood shortage. Northern Ohio Red Cross spokeswoman Christy Peters says the supplies of the universal type O blood types are beyond critically low and they need donations immediately.
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22: The Northern Ohio chapter needs to collect 500 units of blood every day to meet the needs of 71 hospitals in 31 counties it serves. And with the current shortage, the American Red Cross is limiting distributions of type O blood to hospitals. And Ohio's gas price average at $3.88 entering today for a gallon of unleaded, down a penny from Sunday, matching the price seen a week ago at this time. I'm Sean Gallagher.
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9: ABC News, I'm Stephanie Officer. Seattle shaken by a deadly shooting at a food festival Sunday as the manhunt for a third suspect continues. Food vendors returned to the scene of the tragedy Monday to retrieve their belongings. ABC's Alex Stone spoke to these vendors.
10: It's really sad because you think that three innocent people aren't getting up with their families, that they had nothing to do with this. They just came to enjoy a food festival with people, with friends.
11: I'm still shocked.
9: Seattle police say there were three shooters, including a suspect in custody and another who was fatally shot.
12: Thank you. Next.
9: Ariana Grande's legal team Monday filed a lawsuit against several John Does who she claims hacked digital accounts of producers and photographers she has worked with and turned around and sold the materials, including pictures and unreleased songs, on the dark web for a large profit. Grande claims, quote, unlawful and egregious theft, dissemination, and exploitation of unreleased content. No winner in Monday's Powerball jackpot. The next drawing is Wednesday, a prize of $663 million. This is ABC News. Voters in Michigan this fall could have the chance to decide whether to ban utilities and large government contractors from spending in state elections. A state board certified petition signatures collected by a group, and now the legislature will decide if voters get a say. Some fast food history and maybe even a KFC recipe could be yours for the right price.
13: Colonel Sanders has been the face of the fast food giant for decades.
14: Hey, look at there. Didn't I tell you it was finger licking good?
13: And now the public has a chance to buy a piece of his fried chicken empire. Among the items for sale include some of the pressure cookers Sanders used to refine his frying technique, his iconic bow tie and suspenders, the butcher block and stove from his kitchen, and a planner believed to contain a list of his secret 11 herbs and spices. The auction is set to begin Tuesday evening, and online bidding has already begun. Peter Haralambos, ABC News.
9: Jackie, the internet famous bald eagle from Big Bear Lake, is said to be improving from a mysterious illness. I'm Stephanie Officer, ABC News.
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15: No one can fly a plane into Port-au-Prince because when they come in, they get shot out by the gangs that are controlling that area of Port-au-Prince. So it's a very bad, bad situation. And the idea that you're going to ship people back to Haiti, they're going back to a horrible, horrible situation. That's worse, frankly, than it's ever been.
16: Governor Mike DeWine on the now expired TPS for Haitians, as he told reporters Monday, he's unaware of notifications of ICE coming to Springfield. Advocates continue to say that Haiti's airport remains closed and violence in the country is worse than it's ever been. DeWine also mentioned he's worried about the impact of Haitians leaving the Clark County city for their economy. In their statement, Homeland Security quoted Closing Time by Semisonic, "It's closing time, which means you don't have to go home, but you can't stay here." It's 4.5 years in state prison for Larry Harvey, the teenager convicted in Belmont County who called multiple bomb threats into area businesses. He was sentenced to 3 charges of terroristic threatening, with 3 charges of inducing panic dropped for being allied offenses. Harvey's attorney pled for a jail sentence to spare him harshness of prison. However, Judge John Vavra disagreed due to no remorse being shown. A theft at a Miamisburg Kroger lands a suspect onto the hood of someone's car on I-75 before his trip to jail. The suspects are accused of walking past the express checkouts at the Austin Landing store. While pulled over, Camille O'Berry would try escaping from police by clinging to a car on the nearby highway. His plan didn't work. He fell off, and that gave Miamisburg police a chance to haul him in. His driver, David Sutter, also faces complicity to theft charges. No injuries were reported. I'm Lee Mowen.
8: Have you heard the news? You're on.
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11: ABC News, I'm Michelle Franzen. At the National Cathedral in Washington, D.C. this hour, funeral services underway for the late Senator Lindsey Graham. The longtime GOP lawmaker from South Carolina died at the age of 71 earlier this month. President Trump delivering the eulogy, calling Graham a member of the family and also a critical part of the Republican Party.
12: For more than 30 years, nothing of consequence happened in this Capitol without Lindsey Graham knowing about it. Nothing of significance happened anywhere in the world without Lindsey Graham having a view on it.
11: Earlier at a ceremony at the Capitol Rotunda, Republican Senate Leader John Thune says he'll remember Graham for his friendship and humor. Consumer confidence slid this month with U.S. and Iran hostilities fueling concerns over gas prices and stubborn inflation. The war with Iran now entering its sixth month. And officials in Japan assessing the damage following a powerful 6.8 magnitude earthquake today. This is ABC News.
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16: From the Elk and Elk Traffic Center, serious lawyers for serious injuries, call 1-800-ELK-OHIO. Accident-free this afternoon, you are dealing with slow traffic due to road work on 480 East between 91 and Frost Road. I'm Mike Ross from the Total Traffic Center.
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0: And we're supposed to look at these people like they're down and out, and they need our help and they need our assistance. Well, they just paid thousands of dollars to a criminal organization, but then they get here and then they expect us to take care of them. I'm sorry. I have a problem with that, Jason.
1: Yeah, I think when we look back, one of the saddest things in our history will be the how the Biden and Obama administration was complicit in human trafficking. That the number of young girls in particular, but happens to boys too, the human trafficking by the hundreds of thousands, the numbers of rapes and sex trafficking is just off the charts. And those stories will be told into the future, but unfortunately, they're massive. And I know you care about that. I care about that as well. Tommy Lahren, she's the host of The Big Weekend Show. You can also find her, just look up Fearless. 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Tommy Lahren, thank you so much for joining us on the Sean Hannity Show.
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8: 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Highways are accident-free. You are dealing with a couple of slow spots, Route 8 North near Route 18 and 77 South at South Arlington. I'm Mike Ross from the Total Traffic Center.
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0: there's a cultural problem in the Secret Service that you exposed, and then that cultural problem hasn't gone away. And there was an agent, Rashid Ellis, that I've written about extensively. He has a lawsuit into the Secret Service. He's come forward and has said that DEI had everything to do with the assassination at Butler and the failures at Butler. And he is a African American. And this is just not changing. And they're punishing him.
1: Well, here's the problem.
0: Coming forward.
1: Here's the problem. You and I could go on for another hour and a half exposing this. It hasn't been fixed. It's not fixed. It is the single most important thing. Heaven forbid something happen on either side of this aisle. This is not a partisan issue, folks. This is bipartisan. They need to solve this. Congress has allocated the money, but the leadership is not in place to actually solve this. And until they do, there are lots of vulnerabilities in it. Heaven forbid, it does scare me. Susan Crabtree, thank you so much for joining us on the Sean Hannity Show. We'll be right back.
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9: 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Dealing with a crash, 77 South, just after South Darlington, has stop-and-go traffic all the way back to Archwood Avenue. I'm Mike Ross from the Total Traffic Center.
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11: I'm a little different than most. I get excited about politics. And I love foreshadowing what's going to happen, because tomorrow's hearing with Dr. Fauci, led by Chairman Rand Paul, Dr. Rand Paul. I just can't wait. I'm really excited to see this hearing. Now, my prediction is Dr. Fauci has to plead the fifth. But should he? No. Will he? Yeah, he might. But I'm telling you, the information, the diary, the comments, the previous testimony under oath, can't wait to see it. Dr. Fauci, hope you're enjoying this Hannity program, because you might want to study up and go back and review all those lies that you've been telling us. I don't know. They seem like lies. We're about to find out. Stay with us. We'll be right back.
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19: ABC News, I'm Michelle Franzen. At the National Cathedral in Washington, D.C., funeral services have concluded for the late Senator Lindsey Graham. The longtime GOP lawmaker from South Carolina died at the age of 71 this month. President Trump delivering the eulogy. He called Graham a member of the family and a critical part of the Republican Party over the years.
20: He was the first person to make you laugh. And one of the last people that you've really ever wanted to fight. These were the traits that made him into one of the great figures in Senate history. few like him.
19: In Georgia, a judge sentenced teen Colt Gray to life in prison without the possibility of parole in the deadly Appalachian high school shooting that killed four people in 2024. Gray had pleaded not guilty to charges of killing two students and two teachers at the school outside Atlanta, but Gray changed his plea. Tornado damage being assessed in Wisconsin after yesterday's volatile storms, that same system targeting the Northeast today. This is ABC News.
8: 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Dealing with a crash, 77 South, just after South Darlington, has stop-and-go traffic all the way back to Archwood Avenue. I'm Mike Ross from the Total Traffic Center.
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17: 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Looking at some pleasant weather the next couple of days. Overnight, we'll see just a few clouds, a low of 62. Good deal of sunshine, light north breezes Wednesday, high 79. Clear Wednesday night, your low 59, and sunny on Thursday, highs up in the low 80s. Lots of sunshine Friday. Cool start, low 58, a high of 86. I'm meteorologist Mark Thibodeau at the Weather Channel.
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11: I'm Jason Chaffetz. I've been filling in for Sean because he was honored to give the eulogy at Senator Graham's funeral, one of the few people with the President of the United States speaking. And we wanted to play that for you. So here's Sean Hannity giving tribute to his friend, Senator Lindsey Graham.
32: I want to thank all of you for being here on behalf of Lindsey, Darlene, and his family. I loved him so much. You know, many of you know that I speak for a living, and President Trump often reminds me that I kind of never stop talking, whether on air or off air. And while it is an honor to be standing in this place today, I simply wish that our dear friend Lindsay were here with us, as all of you do. He would have been so proud. He would have been so honored, Mr. President, that you were here. Mr. Vice President, that you are here. I see the Secretary of State is here. I see the entire cabinet is here. Thank you, all of you, each and every one of you. Chief of Staff is here. Steve Witkoff is here. I see everybody. We are here to say goodbye, as the President said, to a true original. There was nobody like Lindsey Graham, nobody. He loved being a U.S. Senator. He loved representing the great state of South Carolina. He worked harder. He traveled more than any senator I ever knew. I couldn't believe his travel schedule. And he was just the force of nature in a good way, for good reasons. Nobody visited more war zones. Nobody met with more active duty troops. Nobody loved, with the exception perhaps of our president, our military more. And that included the decades of service that he served himself, both on active duty and in the reserves. To our nation's warriors, I have a message to you today. He was so, so grateful to all of you for putting your lives on the line for your country. Nobody admired you more. Now, I want to say for the record, Lindsay and I did not always agree, not on everything. But we could disagree and we could remain friends, and we remained friends for decades. We had similar backgrounds. This may shock some of you. We both, in different ways, we both grew up in a bar. You know, I started working at 12, washing dishes till 2 or 3 in the morning, and I was a cook at 13. At 17, I was tending bar. Lindsay, as the president mentioned, and a bartender at 17, and his father, Darlene, you know, as you know, he ran a bar. He ran a liquor store. He ran a pool room. And it's amazing what life lessons you can learn in that environment. By the way, not all of them are really good lessons. I can tell you that. We did laugh about it constantly. We shared stories always. And yes, I shouldn't admit this, in the National Cathedral, we could still curse like we were behind a bar. Lindsay does hold a couple of records that I don't think will ever be broken on the Fox News channel. And number one was how freely he would use certain words on my show in particular. Now, in this beautiful cathedral, I will not repeat them, but his first record was on how many different occasions those words would come flying out of his mouth. That was record one. Record number two was how many times could he say it in a single appearance. I did show a montage on my show about this. And, you know, I will selfishly admit that when a U.S. senator utters certain words on national TV, it is really, Mr. President, you'll appreciate this, it is great for ratings. And Senator Graham was great for ratings because people listened to him. He drew you in. He had that passion to draw you in. So for that, I was very grateful. Lindsay also is well known on my TV show. He was a shameless self-promoter. I don't think any one person ever said LindseyGraham.com more than Lindsey Graham. And then he'd call me hours later and tell me how much money he raised on my show that night. And over, if he were here today, I'm sure he would not miss a chance to say DarleneGraham.com. I'll say it for him. For the record, it was always a bit risky to have Lindsay on your TV show. My Fox colleagues, they would understand this. And I could have easily been fired for any of these occasions. And I'm extremely grateful to my boss, Lachlan Murdoch. He is with us today. And his father, Rupert, the founder of the Fox News Channel. And they never held me accountable, Darlene, for what your brother said. And I'm about to finish my 30th year at Fox, in part because I got to interview wonderful leaders like your brother. Lindsay, I want everybody to know, was so proud to be a senator. He was so proud to serve the people of South Carolina. For the people of that great state, I want you to know with no ambiguity that you gave Lindsey Graham the honor of a lifetime. Thank you. At his core, Lindsey was a man driven by principle: God, family, country. He was a friend's friend. He was a great patriot. He fought with every ounce of strength he had in his body for the things that he deeply believed in. He was also, as my friend, one of the funniest people that you could ever know. We laughed nonstop. We laughed often about many of you in this room. With me, he never held back, and that was the basis of our deep friendship. I will miss him so much. Mr. President, he would be so honored that you are here today. He loved you as he loved his country. He loved the times you played golf. I heard about every single solitary hole. He loved the meals that you shared. He loved the late night conversations you had. And Mr. President, you gave him the greatest gift of his life, and that was a front row seat at the highest levels of history in the making. It meant the world to him. Thank you, sir, for that. I see Prime Minister Netanyahu is here. Mr. Prime Minister, you too have been a dear friend of mine for 30 years. It's an honor to have you. And Lindsey would have been blown away that you took this long journey with your beautiful bride to be here today. He loved you. He loved the state of Israel. He loved the people of Israel. Under your leadership, Israel has been one of America's most consistent and loyal allies. He was never shy to say it to the day he passed. And just as President Trump has been Israel's strongest friend in the history of the White House, you know, the two partners aligned together, Lindsey was that friend to Israel in the United States Senate, as long as I've known this man. Lindsey, he was often unfairly characterized as a warmonger. I've heard that false criticism a lot. It's not true. The truth was the opposite. Lindsey desperately wanted and talked to the president about a lasting peace in the Middle East. He wanted every region, every country in the region on that path to peace. That was Lindsey's dream. If people would only listen to what he had been saying. His greatest gift in life, from my perspective, was Lindsey had moral clarity. He understood right from wrong, good from evil. And he knew, as President Trump knows, as Israel knows, as I know, there can be no path to peace until evil is defeated. Evil, in this case, embodied in a death cult. An ideology, the world's number one state sponsor of terror. Thanks to the partnership of the president, the prime minister, and many other allies, I pray their days are numbered, and I pray that Lindsey's dream of a lasting peace becomes realized soon. My dear friend, Senator Darlene Graham, you know, I see that you're here with your beautiful husband, your family, all the people that love you, love Lindsey. And as you have said yourself, Lindsey was your brother, your father, and your mother. And you were only, as the president pointed out, you were only 13 years old when your parents passed away. And he was only 21 years old, and he left school, and he took over the family business. And he made it his business to raise his little sister. Politics was politics. Lindsey and I talked a lot of politics. But you, Darlene, you were his life. Your family was his life. You were his God-given purpose. He loved you with all of his heart, and he told me often. Now, we all know that he was a true believer. We know that he is in paradise today. And we know that he is so proud of you. We all know in this room today, this beautiful cathedral, that these past 2 weeks have been the hardest 2 weeks of your life. And most people could not imagine losing the brother that raised them. And then almost immediately, you got a call from the president of our country. You got a call from the governor of your state. They asked you if you would be willing to step up and finish the work of the brother that we honor here today, your brother, Lindsay. You barely had time to mourn, if any. You told me that you asked yourself the one question that mattered. What would Lindsay want me to do? That was the one question. You put your personal tragedy aside for the state that you love and for the country that you love. Within 2 days, you were sworn in as the first female senator from the great state of South Carolina. And by the weekend, you were in shorts and a t-shirt on your hands and knees with your daughter painting her parking space at her school. That was the week that your brother passed away. Now, to me, that tells us everything we need to know about you. Your brother loved you with all his heart. I would be negligent if I did not acknowledge Lindsay's staff. There's too many to mention. The hard work that went into this service today and the service that will be in Columbia tomorrow is extraordinary, Senate staff. I know how hard you all worked. Richard Perry, Van Cato, Tara, I know how hard you worked. Kevin, Taylor, there are so many others, too many to name. The fact that the vast majority of you are staying on to work for Darlene would have made him grateful beyond words. And on his behalf, I want to say thank you to all of you. Thank you. My Christian faith is the most important thing to me in my life. I like Lindsay, God, family, country. And I believe that with all my heart, we will see him again. To my dear friend, to our fearless warrior, I will miss our late night calls. I will miss our strategizing together. I will miss our dinners. I will miss our conversations about the president and the country we both loved. I'll miss the gossip, I'll be honest. I'll miss talking about how to defeat evil in our time and how to find a path to peace so that peace may one day reign around the world. Many people ask me if I know at the end of my television show that I'm quoting scripture when I say the words, "Let not your heart be troubled." Well, I am. The answer is yes. John 14, "Let not your heart be troubled. You believe in God, believe also in me. In my Father's house are many mansions. If it were not so, I would have told you. I go to prepare a place for you. And if I go and prepare a place for you, I will come again and receive you unto myself, that where I am, there ye may be also." Lindsay, Mr. President, I would argue in my mind, probably has a heavenly version of Mar-a-Lago. It may even be a little bigger. He may have a little more gold in the Oval Office in his mansion in heaven. And I wouldn't be surprised if he added one big, beautiful ballroom and an arch somewhere on the property, because he would want to obviously duplicate his dearest friend in life, you, Mr. President. Lindsay, my friend, goodbye for now. We will see you again. We will finish the work that you started. Well done, good and faithful servant. Enter thou into the joy of thy Lord. Godspeed, Lindsey Graham.
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1: 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They're nine back of Erie. Seawolves a great second half at 19-8. 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Jim Clark on hand in Erie on just a lovely night right now. And Ryan Schuchard back in our 640 iHeart Studios. When we come back, Marco talks with Sean Matson when the pregame show continues right here on 640 WHLO.
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12: Welcome back to Rubber Ducks Warm Up. Marco Lanave joined by Rubber Ducks pitcher Sean Matson. And as a pitcher, what pitches do you throw? And when things are going well, what are they doing?
33: I throw a four-seam fastball, circle changeup, and a slider. And every once in a while, I'll drop a curveball in, but that one's kind of a work in progress. What they're doing, fastball, if it's going well, it's coming out hot, and it's staying true, and it's, you know, going above bats. That's a big thing for me. And then the changeup's my best put away pitch. That's the one I throw quite often. These guys know it's coming, so I'm comfortable saying that. And then the slider is just pretty generic slider, sharp. Looking for just that pretty basic shape, nothing too crazy. It's not a sweeper, a death ball, or gyro. It's just a true slider.
12: Which was the hardest of those pitches for you to learn?
33: I think it would be the slider. I threw the fastball and changeup from the time I was 7 or 8 years old all the way on to the beginning of high school. And when I turned 13, that's when 13 or 14 is when I started throwing the slider. So I think that 6-year head start made the fastball changeup combo a little bit easier to kind of narrow into. And they'd always been good pairings for me, so I would throw them all the time. And then as soon as I had the slider, even since then, it's been a work in progress making that one like a true primary third pitch. I think just being able to separate it from the fastball was one thing last year working on it. It was kind of blending with the fastball. Fastball was starting to cut a little bit. Things started to go haywire. So it's honestly, that one was probably the biggest challenge for me, but now it's starting to be more consistent. And honestly, there was just less thought that I needed to put into it than I actually did think. It's just throwing a fastball with the grip and trusting it. So that one for me was probably the toughest in the long run.
12: And Sean, you were drafted by the Cleveland Guardians 2024. What was your first impression of the organization?
33: First impression, right when I walked in with all the guys from my draft class, was They clearly cared about the type of person that they were bringing into the organization. We all got along extremely well from day one, and I think that kind of showed me, hey, they did their, you know, they did their research, they did their due diligence on all of us. Like, these are people that care about chemistry and care about everyone working towards one goal. And I think that was probably the day one thing I noticed. And then, as you know, the days went on after the draft, it was just really, they take pride in the routines and discipline and kind of, you know, propping each other up and going out on the field together. And, you know, what do you need to do to get better so that as a whole, the picture looks better? I think that's first impression. Those are probably the things that stuck out the most.
6: What would you say is the biggest difference between the pitcher you were when you were drafted to the pitcher we're seeing now in Double A?
33: I think I'm just much more consistent. I think, you know, working with, it was Shane, Pooley, Angus, so many names, pitching development. They take so much pride in making you the best version of yourself, and there's so much that goes into that, whether it be the analytics team or, you know, the tech crew, just everybody working together to make sure that you're the most, you know, consistent and the best performer on the field as much as possible. So I think the biggest difference is everything that goes into it, whether it be the routines and catch play before the game, you know, the light catch days, the heavy catch days. The org has done a really good job communicating with me, and I've done a good job communicating with them what really needs to go into a normal day to make sure that on the field everything's just moving free and easy and it feels like you're floating out there. So I think that's probably the biggest difference, is just more and more consistency, whether it be in routines, not straying away to try and, you know, do all this extra stretching or all this extra throwing to make sure, like, those, you know, 20 reps on a Thursday are not going to make a difference 3 years from now. At the end of the day, if I was just out there trying to feel something, that never showed up. So I think there's the maturity and the consistency that's come with, you know, being in a professional organization, especially one as good at pitching development as the Guardians.
6: We know it's about development, like you mentioned. What are the areas, as you look at the upcoming opportunities in front of you, that you're most looking to develop?
33: I think just, you know, really honing in on the power side of the arsenal, just making everything just tick up. That's going to come from strength and conditioning, from, you know, diet, from working with the pitching development team, but just trusting the process and these little, like, incremental improvements in velocity across the arsenal is the biggest thing. And then, like I said, the consistency aspect, that it's like a broken record, but you can always be more consistent and always be better with your routines and your discipline when it comes to, like, what you're doing when you show up to the field and when you leave. So I think that's the biggest thing for me, is the power, obviously, just throwing everything harder. That's the name of the game these days. And just executing and the plans, executing the pitches day by day.
6: Well, Sean, we appreciate your insight and enjoy having you here as a Rubber Duck right now. Best of luck as you continue. Thanks for giving us some time.
33: Awesome. Thank you very much.
6: That's Rubber Ducks pitcher Sean Matson. I'm Marco Lanave, and this is Rubber Ducks Warm-Up.
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1: Welcome back in time for the first energy starting lineups. For the Rubber Duck, Cesarini leads off. He will DH tonight. Churio is in right field. Thompson's at first. Schubart in left field. Curley at shortstop. Cozart is catching. Walton's in center. Mooney at second base. And Collado is at third base and on the hill. His first Akron start this season, our pregame guest right-hander, Sean Mattson. For the Seawolves, Stevenson leads off in center. Graham is the shortstop. Rasenio is at first base. Our first look at Josue this year. Lorenzo is catching. Bigby in right. Jenkins will DH. Pennington's in left. Burt is at second base. Exposito is batting ninth and playing third base. And on the hill is righty Max Alba. The umpires tonight, Dylan Halsey is the home plate umpire, Frank Jones at first base, and J.C. Reed is at third base. That's Rubber Ducks Warm-Up. Stay tuned. Ducks and the Seawolves are coming up next on 640 WHLO.
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1: And as always, it's a beautiful night for baseball. We're happy to have you along wherever you may happen to be on this Tuesday night. Jim Clark in area UPMC Park. Ryan Schuchard back in the iHeart Studios. Akron and the Seawolves, it's been all eerie through 11 ballgames. They've taken 10 of 11 from Akron and swept the Ducks at home back in June. On the hill tonight is right-hander Max Alba. Alba's 6'5", 215. He's 27 years old. He's 1-3 on the year. Alba makes his 13th start, a 5.19 ERA. He's worked in 15 one-third frames, allowing 59 hits, 31 runs, 29 earned, 6 home runs. He's walked 18 and fanned 43. Alba against the Rubber Ducks twice, both times, no decisions. Back on June 13th, here going 5, blanked him on a couple of hits. On the 1st at Canal Park in July, well, I should say 7-17 Credit Union Park. No decision again. He gave up 7 hits and 5 runs, a couple of home runs. He's had 4 straight no decisions. His last outing against the Bay Sox last Wednesday, same thing, no decision. 5 innings, 4 runs, 4 hits, a run. He fanned 3 and walked 1. Alba, fastball, curve, slider, and changeup. Behind him tonight, Briseño's at first, Burt's at second, Graham the shortstop, and Exposito's at third base, Pennington in left, Stevenson in center, Bigby's in right, Lorenzo catching Alba. We're ready to go as Ryan Cesarini stands in for the Rubber Ducks. Ryan batting 348 now, a 2-for-3 game on Sunday, doubled and drove in a run, wind-up first pitch game, 96 on the year. Is a ball high and away. We start tonight at 6:07 and 77 degrees on the shores of Lake Erie tonight. Cesarini, left-hand batter. The outfield, step to left. 1-0, fouled back to the right. 1-1 to Ryan. Greg DiCenzo coaching down at third base. Yan Rivera is at first. Akron has the traveling gray on tonight. Seawolves, the 1-1 strike called. Their Heritage Unis are on tonight, very sharp. You want a color and name it, it's probably in his uniform. Cesarini, 5-for-15 homestand. Here's the 2-1 pitch, low and away, 3-1. 312 down the left field line, 328 down the right field line. 400 dead center, 367 to right center. Very inviting ballpark for hitters as always. Here's the 2-2, fouled back again. Good at bat for Ryan to start the ball game. His 8th game with the Rubber Ducks since his call up from Lake County. Hit 260 there, 7 homers and 21 driven in. Again, the 2-2. Ground ball. It's a foul ball down the third baseline. Wow, that looked awfully close. As the third baseman, Exposito, is toward that hole, it's short. It's a bouncing ball, but Reed was right there. Again, the 2-2. Hit to right on a line. Bigby back, and that ball is gone. It's a home run. It cleared the screen. So Cesarini homers to start the ball game tonight, and it's 1-0. A line drive home run to right. Ryan Cesarini gets his first double-A home run. His fourth RBI. That was a very good at-bat. He saw eight pitches before the home run. Here's Jason Churio. He's been scuffling right now. Looks at a ball inside, batting left-handed, playing right field, batting 269. Six homers and 28 driven in. Just a 2-for-21 homestand for Churio. Here's the 1-0. Swing and a fly, foul to left. That is out of play. This game 1-6. 6:05 again tomorrow night. Ground ball to the shortstop, up the middle. Graham gloves and throws him out on a close play as Churio can run. There's our first out tonight. Akron comes in batting 240. The Seawolves a 436 team ERA. The Ducks overall in the year 45-50. Erie 55-40. The Wolves in this park 26-18. Here's Bennett Thompson playing first base tonight. 3-for-3 on Sunday with a walk. Takes a pitch on the inside corner for a strike. Now Thompson, the on-base percentage on the entire year at .450 right now. Swing, tap, or foul. That is third in all of minor league baseball. 4-for-16 series. Bennett, right-hand batter out of Oregon. Here's the 0-2. Missed inside. 1-2 to Thompson. Hit a grand slam against these guys here when he first joined the Rubber Ducks. Two homers and seven RBI. His two homers have been against the Seawolves. Here's the 1-2. Swung on and missed. He got him on a changeup. So Thompson fans for the second out of the ballgame. The first strikeout for Alba. Here's Schubart playing left today. Did not play Sunday. Has the 50-game on-base streak right now. 4-for-16 series, batting .320 in seven games. Left-hand batter takes a high strike. 0-1 to Ryan. Or to Nolan, to beg your pardon. Oklahoma State, third rounder last year by Cleveland. His great A-ball numbers. Here's the 0-1. Swing and a foul back over our head. Looking right down the first baseline here at Erie. At UPMC Park. Formerly Jarriott Park. Two outs and nobody on. Here's the 0-2. Little bit low. Albert again. Out of UNC, played his final year at Liberty. A 22nd, picked in the 22 years of free agent by the Tigers. Again the 0-2. A little bit tight. 1-2 to Schubart. Dean Curley on deck. A Cesarini leadoff home run tonight. And the Ducks have a 1-0 lead. Here's the 0-2. Swing and a foul near the Akron dugout. No, 6:05 on Wednesday and Thursday, 6:35 on Friday night. Max Alba, home, swung on. There she goes to right, and you can kiss that ball goodbye. A long, long homer by Schubart on top of the building across the street in right field. That is number two, a mammoth home run. Ducks on top, 2-0. As soon as he hit it, he knew it and stood at Bigby in right field. What a mammoth drive by Schubart. Well, Nolan stands like all the new guys from Lake County at 6'4". But he goes 6'4", 227. Here, Dean Curley, the shortstop, did not play Sunday. Dean, right-hand batter, takes a strike in the inside corner. You know, Curley hitting 207 in eight games, number seven prospect, Schubart 28. 4-for-17 series for Dean. There's a ground ball that's a fair ball down to third baseline. Rolls down to the corner now. Run down by Pennington. He'll find it, and Curley has a two-out, two-base hit. So Dean Curley gets his first double, a TaylorMade Jewelry double. TaylorMade Jewelry, your number one store in Akron, engaging couples since 1991. And there's a Curley two-base hit. So the Ducks early tonight, two homers and a double. We've had a visit now from the Seawolves dugout as pitching coach Nick Green comes out. Well, on the year, Alba had surrendered six home runs in 50 innings. He's given up two tonight. Jacob Cozart, 0-for-3 Sunday, doing the catching tonight. Hitting .235 left-hand batter. Look back at second and the pitch. Breaking ball to call it strike on the outside corner, about knee-high that time. Now the Ducks scoring early tonight. Swing and a miss. In the entire six-game series against Altoona, which they split, the Curves scored first in every ballgame. In that series, here's the 0-2. Swing and a miss. He got him on a fastball. But Akron scores two on home runs by Cesarini and Schubart. We played a half inning tonight. It is Akron 2. And the Seawolves are coming to bat on the 717 Credit Union Radio Network.
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1: Well, the Ducks say 2-0 lead. Sean Mattson facing Stevenson, Graham, and Briseño. Sean Mattson first start this season for the Rubber Ducks. He made five a year ago. And Mattson 1-4, 4.25 ERA, a right-hander. He deals, missing high and away to Stevenson. Seth is batting 226 on the year. They're coming off a 9-game road trip. 1-0. Line drive in the center. That's a base hit. Let's see how long Sean can go tonight. With the day off yesterday. Some wiggle room with the bullpen game. You know, Matson, a 4.25 ERA, 37 strikeouts in 36 innings. That four-seam fastball, circle change, the sharp slider, and working on that curveball. Here's Peyton Graham. This is the team that loves to run with these guys, and there's a strike taken by Graham. Stevenson, 46 steals and 51 tries. They look at first.

0: Broussard catching Sean Mattson. Tyrone Lorenzo now the catcher. Missed the entire road trip. He's batting .211, 9 homers and 31 driven in. He's had a tough year. Kicking the pitch, swinging a foul back. Lorenzo, number 10 prospect, one of their catchers. Out of the Dodger chain originally, came in the Jack Flaherty trade at the deadline 2 years ago. He can hit, just hasn't done it consistently. Takes a ball missing. Lorenzo goes 6-1, 195, switch hitter batting left from the Dominican. Swing, foul back. One and two to Lorenzo. The Seawolves are run back. They scored tons of runs at home against Akron. Mattson looking back at Graham. Swung on, driven to right center. Walton turns, spins, and catches, tagging Graham to third base, goes in standing. But there are not two outs. Back-to-back fly balls to Aaron Walton in center. Here, Justice Bigby, the right fielder. Boy, Bigby had his 23-game hitting streak snapped yesterday. He's been on base in 27 straight games, hitting .331, 6 homers, and 48 driven in. Hit .471 on their 9-game road trip, going 16 of 34. Veteran right-hand batter. Here's the pitch. A little high for a ball. Graham's at third. Two outs, 2-1. Rubber Ducks first inning. The first game of this 6-game series in Erie. 1-0. Swing and a miss. Good changeup that time. One and one to Bigby. Andrew Jenkins on deck. 1-1, swung on, ground ball by the mound. Second base, Mooney on the shortstop side, throws him out 6-3, and the inning done. The Seawolves have run back with a couple of hits. They strand a runner. We played one tonight. It is Akron 2 and Erie 1.
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0: Into the top of the second, brought to you by Summa Health, who sponsors our Wellness Wednesdays with WHLO. One coming up next Wednesday at the ballpark at 6:35. Walton, Mooney, and Collado in this top of number 2. 2-1 Rubber Ducks. Walton in center. Been on base in 22 straight games. Aaron, a right-hand batter. Wind up in the pitch. High for a ball. since they rearranged the

0: Stadium here a couple of years back. Our location's a little bit different than what it used to be. Here's the 1-0 hot shot, third base through the hole. That's a base hit for Walton. Give a round and hang on. Aaron just a 2-for-15 series against the curve over the weekend. Here's Alex Mooney. Good series, 6-for-15. Since the All-Star break, Mooney batting .435. The ops at 1-1-2-8. Getting .216 now, right-hand batter. Here's the pitch. Shows button, missed it. And that caught Lorenzo. And it caught him flush. He is on the ground on his side and not moving. Now he rolls over to his back. You see Wolves trainer coming out. He went to bunt the pitch and just flat out missed it. And it nailed Lorenzo. Just a matter of where. He did get a piece of that. But it got a huge chunk of Lorenzo. Now, catchers earn their money night in, night out. As I play musical chairs in here, Lorenzo is up now. He's still bent over, but he looks like he'll continue. Trying to catch his breath. It looked like it got him right above the belt. It caught him good. He's trying to walk it off now a little bit and just get the bearings back. My goodness. A one strike count to Mooney. Walton singled to begin the inning. It is 2-1 Akron. In the top of number two, again brought to you by Summa Health. He'll take some tosses now from Alba. Well, the Guardians won today as they edged the Reds in game one of their split doubleheader, 6-5. Orocchio squeeze play won the ball game. Their second game is a little after 7 tonight. Mooney stands back in now. Alba fires. Strike call. No, missed. Just missed. One and one to Alex Mooney. Mike Collado waits on deck. 1-1 pitch. Missed inside. 2-1 to Alex. The fans are still filing in on this more beautiful night now. Look at first. 2-1 from Alba. That is low. That is ball three. Looks like the rain will stay away, knock on wood. There was thought of rain earlier, but it's cleared up now pretty nicely. Blue sky. A light breeze to right. 77 at game time. 3-1, line drive, left field, base hit, played by Pennington as Walton stops at second. So back-to-back singles start the top of two for Akron. Mooney at first, Walton at second. Mooney stays hot. Here's Mike Collado now, the number nine hitter and third baseman. Mike 0-for-4 yesterday, 1-for-6 series, switch hitter, playing third base, betting .256. Hitting .269 from that left side. Shows bunt, pushes, but foul third base. And Kenny Serwa goes for Erie tomorrow night. Josh Hartle for the Rubber Ducks. Schlesinger on Thursday. And Doty on Friday. Alba checking on Walton. The 0-1 squares again and missed the bunt, missed the breaking ball. Now it's 0-2. Max Alba, 6'5", 215, from Franklin, Wisconsin. The 0-2 reaches in his piece of a breaking ball and sends that near the Akron dugout. Two strikes to Coyado. Ryan Cesarini on deck for the Rubber Ducks. Here's the 0-2. High, lays off that fastball. Day game when the Ducks get home next Tuesday at 12:05. The Yankee Club, the Patriots come in. 1-2, line drive, right center, base hit, charging Stevenson. They're going to wave around Walton to throw, and now they'll stop him. Wise move. So three consecutive singles. Akron plays station to station. They got them loaded now with nobody out for Cesarini. So three straight singles begin the top of two. And again, coming out to visit is Nick Green, the pitching coach. A salute to seniors and all you slackers at 12:05 next Tuesday. There are no slackers, are there? Nah. The day baseball downtown during the week, boy, you can't beat it. Have your lunch at the ballpark. Cesarini homer to right after a long, good at bat to start the ball game tonight. His first double-A home run. It was a line drive home run. Now they're loaded. Infield back at short and second. Alba home, swing and a miss. One strike to Cesarini. Now to St. Joe's. The 0-1, swing and a foul back on a fastball that time. Nothing in two now. So two strikes to Cesarini. Bases full, nobody out. Top of the second, 2-1 Rubber Ducks. Is Akron two home runs in the first inning tonight. This guy and Schubart. Max Alba's at the belt. Here's the 0-2. Struck him out, pulled the string that time with a slider. There's the third strikeout, a big one for Alba, first out in the top of the second. Here's Jason Churio. He grounded out to the shortstop, his only at bat tonight. He's scuffling right now. Getting from the left side, right-hander home. A little high for a ball. The outfield plays Jason to go the other way. Has a ton of room down that right field line. Alba. The 1-0. Strike called outside corner. Good pitch. That fastball to 92. 1-1 to Churio. Bennett Thompson on deck. One, swing and a miss, splitter. One and two now. Alba trying to bear down with the bases full. Three singles started the inning. Then the strikeout of Cesarini. Now 1-2 to Churio. And here's the 1-2. Struck him out. Slider, back-to-back strikeouts with the bases full and nobody out. And now there are two outs for Bennett Thompson. That pitch just bottom falling out, coming in on Churio. Thompson fanned in the first inning. Hit a grand slam here His first series with the Rubber Ducks. They're loaded now with two outs. Looks at a pitch inside for a ball. Max Alba, the sign from Lorenzo. Here's the 1-0 swing ground ball up the middle. Gets through. That's a base hit. Walton scores. Mooney scores. Two-run single by Thompson. Ducks on top 4-1 here in the top of number two. Just a bouncing ball that had eyes through the middle that time. And Bennett now 9 RBI against Erie and 12 on the year. It's a 4-1 ball game. They do not let Alba off the hook. First and second, now two outs for Schubart. A long homer back in the first. Takes the ball outside. And a mammoth blast to right. On the roof of the building across the street behind the ballpark. Here's the 1-0. Fouled it away to our left. Now four singles in the inning, giving Akron two more runs. Codiado, the runner at second. Thompson at first. 1-1 to Schubart. Alba's 1-1. Hit to right, going back. Bigby, and that ball's off the base of the wall. Easily scoring Coyado, they will stop Thompson. Schubart doubles. It is now 5-1. Schubart 2-for-2 tonight. As Akron, 5 hits in the inning. Now Nolan now with 8 RBI. Here's Dean Curley now. Curley doubled back into first. Ducks have 8 hits tonight. Here's the pitch. Little high to Dean. Dean, the double was his first as a Rubber Duck. Take it back, his second as a Rubber Duck. Takes a strike. Another big part of last year's draft class. 1-1. Swung on, popped, foul, right side, first base. Bresagna will catch it, and the inning done. But Akron scores 3 times. They do it on 5 base hits, and they strand 2 runners. We have played 1-1 half tonight. It is Akron 5 and Erie 1 on the 717 Credit Union and Rubber Duck Radio Network.
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0: Moving to the bottom of two, brought to you by Summa Health. Akron, a 5-1 lead, 2 in the first and 3 in the second tonight. And Sean Mattson will face Jenkins, Pennington, and Burt. A little bit high nod to Andrew Jenkins. Jenkins, the DH tonight, batting 265. 9 homers, 17 doubles. Right-hand batter. Swinging a foul back. You know, Jenkins, a 4-for-30 road trip against Akron, batting 279. Jenkins out of Georgia Tech. Here's the 1-1. Swing and a miss. The bullpen not working yet. Here's the 1-2, swing and a high fly foul down the first base side, back out of play. Well, Mattson 18 pitches right now. His first start this year, made 5 a year ago. 11 starts his senior year at Harvard. Here's the 1-2. Swing and a foul again to the right. That is out of play. Well, the Seawolves trying to run away with this division right now. 1-2. Swing and a ground ball foul, third base. A 3.5 game lead coming in tonight. They lost 6-5 on Sunday. And a 5-4 9 game road trip. 1-2, a little bit high, 2-2. And they got hotter by midway through that first half. They played great baseball since that point. 2-2, swing and a miss. He got him on a slider. First strikeout for Sean Mattson. First out in the bottom of number two. Here's Garrett Pennington, the left fielder. Pennington batting 269, 4 homers and 20 driven in. Gets Akron batting 435 with a homer and 7 RBI. Looks at a ball a little bit high. A 7-for-30 trip with a couple of home runs out of NC State. 1-0. Line drive, center field. It is one hop to Walton. In between hop on Aaron that time. So Pennington's on. That's the third Erie hit tonight. Here's Max Burt, the second baseman. Burt batting 220, 4 homers and 15 driven in. Burt a rough road trip, 4-for-34. Gets Akron batting 261. Shows bunt, takes a strike, pulled the bat back, but it caught the inside corner. You know, Burt 43 games at Toledo this year, never got on track. Here's the 0-1. Ground ball to the shortstop. 6-4-3. Inning over. No runs. They hit. They strand no one. We played two tonight. It is Akron 5 and the Seawolves 1 on the 717 Credit Union Radio Network.
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0: Moving to the top of three from the Audio-Technica broadcast booth, Jim Clark in Erie, Ryan Shuker back at the iHeart Studios. 3, make it 4-1. 5-1 Rubber Ducks, my goodness. 2 in the first and 3 in the second. Cozart, Walton, and Mooney. Cozart fanned back in the first. Swing and a miss. The Ducks then 8 men to the plate in that 3-run second with 5 hits. The 0-1 to Cozart. Low and away, 1-1. Hitting 205 against the Seawolves. 1-1 pitch. Swinging a fly to center. Going back, Stevenson, he will make the catch for the out. Leadoff man retired. And the first time that Albus got that leadoff hitter tonight. Here's Aaron Walton, the Rubber Duck center fielder. Single to begin that 3-run second. He scored on the 2-out hit by Thompson that drove in 2 runs. Number 18 prospect in Walton looks at a strike in the inside corner. On base now in 23 straight games. Schubart now at 51 consecutive games. 0-1 missed inside. It's splitter in the dirt. Bill Walton out of Arizona. Competitive balance B round pick last year by Cleveland. 22 years old. He awaits the 1-1. Swinging a ground ball, third base, charging Exposito, gloves and throws him out. 2 up and 2 down on the 5-3 play. Here's Alex Mooney. And Mooney singled. He's up to 219 now, the average climbing. Here's the pitch from Alba. High for a ball. No, called strike inside corner. Mooney really hot since the All-Star break. Getting over 440. Here's the 0-1. Called strike 2 on the inside corner. Nothing and 2 now to Alex. Mike Collado on deck for the Rubber Ducks. 2 outs and nobody on. Top of 3. 5-1 Akron. Alba, the 0-2. Low for a ball. A cutter that time almost in the dirt. The Ducks are 17-27 on the road this year. Here's the 1-2. Checked it. Cutter runs away. 2-2 now to Alex. Out of Duke. Michigan product. Playing second base tonight. And here's the 2-2. Line drive. Left field. Another base hit by Mooney. In the alley cutoff. He'll make a big turn, but hang on as they get it back. So Mooney 2-for-2 now. He is now 8 of his last 17 and 12 for 25 now. Here's Collado. He singled to load the bases with nobody out. He scored a run in that 3-run second. Mike batting left-handed. Alba home. Strike called outside corner. They're step to right for Collado. Look at Mooney, short lead. The 0-1, swinging a ground ball. That's a foul ball down the right side. Collado had that knee twist, however you want to term it, from that home game about 3 weeks back. It looked awful when it happened. Had time on the IL, a short time, and he's back. 0-2, swung on, high fly, deep right, warning track, and that ball is gone. It's a home run. Mike Collado, that's number two. Akron's on top, 7-1, here in the top of number three. They've hit three home runs tonight. This all coming down with two outs and nobody on. The Mooney singled, followed by the Collado home run. And they are hammering Max Alba tonight. And his night looks like it's done. A visit Jacksonville pitching change is coming. Alba is done. We'll come right back on 640 WHLO.
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0: You know, Max Alba done tonight. 2 2/3, 7 runs on 10 hits. He fanned 4. Dario Frigio comes on, the right-hander. And Frigio make an appearance, number 24. Dario's made 4 starts, 6-1, with a 4.65 ERA. He's fanned 44, walking 17 in 40 2/3 innings. Comes in now with 2 outs and nobody on. 2 more runs on the board in this third. And Frigio, he goes 6-2, 208. Frigio, fastball, sinker, slider, sweeper, and changeup. Worked last on the 19th, 1 1/3, 2 runs on 2 hits. Here's Cesarini, homered and fanned. Righty deals, low for a ball. You know, the bats are out in full force in Erie tonight. Here's the 1-0. Strike called outside corner. For the last 4 games of that series at home, swinging a foul back. Let's see, 4. Akron scored 10 runs in those last 4 games. And 7 tonight. We're in the third. 1-2 to Cesarini. Frigio home. Blown inside. Slider. 2-2. This ballpark, though, with all these innings left, this game will not finish 7-1. Here's the 2-2. Checked it. The appeal. He kept it back, and the string is out to Cesarini with Churio on deck. Wind up, right-hander home, high fly, Foul and right down the line, out of play. And Chase is on. Home next week, six-game homestand. Somerset, the Yankee AA affiliate, with the 12:05 game on Tuesday. Here's the payoff. It is outside, a walk issued to Cesarini. Another good at bat for Ryan. There's the first walk by Seawolves pitching tonight. Here's Churio. Bounced out and fanned. Look at first. Frigio home. Strike called to Churio. In this ballpark, you want as many runs as you can get. Right-hander ready. The 0-1, ground ball. Third base will step on the bag at second. Going left was Exposito, way off the line. Makes a 5 unassisted play at shortstop, pretty much. Inning done. But Akron gets two more runs. They strand a runner. We played 2.5 tonight. It is Akron 7 and the Seawolves 1 on the 717 Credit Union Radio Network.
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0: In the bottom of three, the Ducks a 7-1 lead. There is a ball taken by Exposito. Max had a good year against the Rubber Ducks, hitting 270, 4 homers against Akron, 11 driven in. Takes a ball missing. He's hitting 221, 17 home runs, 51 driven in for Exposito. A 10-for-30 road trip, clubbing 3 home runs. That pitch is high for ball 3. So Mattson's back out there again. That is high. Walked him on 4 pitches to start the bottom of 3. He, of course, wants that shutdown frame in a big way now with a 7-1 lead. Bullpen is quiet. Here's Stevenson. Singled and scored a run. Their run tonight. Bunt pushes foul down the right side. When you can run like Stevenson in that leadoff spot, in these situations, you should bunt as much as you can. If you get it down, you're going to beat it out 9 times out of 10, I think. But he's only batting with 228 on the year. But he has 47 steals. There's a ball just missed. He's out of Tennessee, had 2 years at Temple College in Texas. A seventh rounder from the Tigers 4 years ago. They just want him making contact. Here's the 1-1, swung on and missed. Good changeup that time. 1-2 now to Stevenson. Peyton Graham is on deck. Mattson home, swing, ground ball, foul down the right side. And we'll pause now for station identification.
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0: Jim Clark and Erie, Ryan Schuchard back in our studios. 1-2, a little bit outside. 2-2 now to Seth Stevenson. The Ducks, the traveling grade tonight. Runner goes, swinging a foul out of play back to the right by Stevenson. They will do it again. You see some Rubber Duck fans in the stands tonight on the short trip from the Rubber City. Mattson again. Deals. It's upstairs that time, and they called a balk. No pitch. A balk has been called on Mattson, not stopping that time. That will move Exposito 90 feet. Look at second. 2-2. Called strike three. High strike caught him looking. First out, second strikeout for Mattson. Here's Peyton Graham. And Graham been murdered on rubber duck pitching, hitting close to 500 against Akron. And what, that 7-for-7 game, whatever it was, back we were here the last time? He doubled home their run back in the first. Takes a strike at the belt. No, Mattson, 38 pitches, 25 for strikes. Here's the 0-1, upstairs. 1-1 to Graham. Out there dancing around at second base is Exposito, and Sean just enough to looking back just to keep him at bay. Here's the 1-1, swing and a foul out of play to the right side. Two strikes and a ball to Graham. Briseño is on deck for the Seawolves. 7-1 Akron, bottom of three tonight. The Ducks runs in every inning. They've clubbed three home runs tonight. Sean Mattson ready again. Turn goes to second and diving back in safely. The tag applied by Mooney is Exposito. I don't think he'll be running. Down by six. Here's the 1-2. Swing and a foul back. Pitch up that time on that fastball. Graham stays alive. Now Graham, first team all Big 12. A Golden Spike semifinalist. Swing and a foul again to the right. First team all American at Oklahoma. And a second round pick. One, two again. On the inside, corner called strike three, caught him looking. Back-to-back strikeouts, both looking. Now two outs. But you wonder if rosters will change with the trade deadline looming. Here's Briseño. He flied to center. Here's the pitch. Just missed away for a ball. He's a catcher by trade. Swing and a miss. Playing first tonight. 1-1 now to Josue. Got a couple of home runs on their road trip. Just his eighth ball game. Had some rehab work. 1-1. Hit to right on a line. And Trey will make the catch. Inning done. Leadoff walk does no damage. We have played three complete tonight. It is Akron 7 and Erie 1 on the 717 Credit Union Radio Network.
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0: And moving to the top of the fourth inning from the Audio Technica broadcast booth, the Ducks have a 7-1 lead. Thompson, Schubart, Curley will be facing Frigio, came on to get the final out of the two-run third. Bennett Thompson, a two-run single back in that second. Here's the pitch. Driven to center. Stevenson will come on and catch it. One pitch and one out. Nolan Schubart, a long homer, then a line drive RBI double, both to right field tonight. Been on base in 51 consecutive games. Big, strong left-hand batter. Here's the pitch. Swing and a foul. You know, Schubart out of Oklahoma State. A third-round pick last year. A hitter's class by the Guardians. 0-1. Missed away. 1-1 to Nolan. Hope to have him on a pregame this week. Talk about this great year he's put together. The 1-1 is missing low. The Pinatas is on the front of the Erie jersey tonight. It's sharp. Here's the 2-1 delivery. Checked it. Low for ball three. A 50-game on-base streak coming in. Now 51 for Schubart. hitting over 300 during this time with 16 homers and 53 driven in. 3-1 is high. That's ball four. On base three more times tonight. The second walk issued by Frigio. One on now for Dean Curley. Curley is doubled and fouled out tonight. He'll Dean another. The on base at 444, coming in fifth in all of minor league baseball. He's out of Tennessee, right-hand batter. Takes a pitch inside and low for a ball. Resides in Knoxville, the volunteer state, a great state of Tennessee. I got that Tennessee blood inside me. My dad was from Tennessee. Here's the 1-0. Checked it. Missed inside. 2-0 now to Curley. One on, one out, fourth inning. The Rubber Ducks have a 7-1 lead. Here's the 2-0. Swinging a high foul down the right side. Out of play. Two and one nod to Dean Curley. Jacob Cozart is on deck. Schubart leads away. Here's the 2-1. In the air to left on a line. That ball will be getting down a hit, one hop in front of Pennington. So Curley 2-for-3 tonight. The in-between hop catching Pennington that time. So two men aboard. Still just an out. Here's Jacob Cozart, the rubber duck catcher. Cozart, fan, fly to center tonight. The Ducks have scored runs in every inning. Crooked numbers three times tonight. 2-3-2. Now time is called. The umpires, the one doing so. Frigio. Looks into Lorenzo. Now time again called. Now Lorenzo goes out to talk with Frigio. Homestand next week, beginning Tuesday with the 12:05 game. Slovak Heritage Night on Wednesday on the 5th. Also Paws and Claws Night. Dog is in the ballpark for free. White Claws that night as well at the ballpark. Here's the pitch now. Swing and a miss by Cozart. Two on, one out. Fourth inning. 7-1 Rubber Ducks. Frigio the pitch, missing inside and low. One and one to Jacob. He's batting 233, 10 homers, 10 doubles. Here's the look at second. The 1-1 pitch is over but low, now 2-1. Well, the Seawolves have taken 10 of 11 from the Rubber Ducks. Four games here with a rainout or cancellation. And they took all six from Akron back at home in June or July. 2-1 is high, ball three. 3-1 now to Cozart. That was in June, I think, yeah. All the days run together now, folks. 3-1 to Cozart. Righty home. Line drive into right center. That is a base hit. Schubart will score easily. Curley to third base. So Cozart singles home a run. It is now 8-1 Akron here in the fourth inning. That's their 12th hit tonight. And for Cozart, the 44th RBI. Leadoff walk, comes back to score. The Ducks runs in every inning tonight. So frustration's being taken out on the Seawolves. Here's Walton, singled and scored and grounded out. And there's a balk and a run scores. So the balk will score Curley. It is now 9-1. Cozart to second base. Still just an out. Frigio ready and deals. There's a strike in the inside corner. Well, they beat the Ducks in that first game in July in Akron. The second game, 18-9. And then won 12-10 the next night. 0-1 missing. So the Ducks trying to repay the Seawolves a little bit tonight. One and one. Cozart is at second, still just an out. Hit him in the back. Well, at 9-1 with 12 hits in four innings. Walton is hit, and here's Alex Mooney now. Mooney, two singles. Has scored twice. Frigio deals in the air to right. Bigby back has room. He will make the catch. Cozart tagging goes to third base. Well, now there are two outs. They get Mooney for the first time tonight. On the corners now with two gone for Mike Coyado. A single and two-run homer tonight for Coyado. Still batting left-handed. Frigio deals, runner on first, goes, no throw. From Lorenzo, stolen base for Walton, his second. Well, you hit me in the back, I'll steal a base on you. Here's the 0-1. In the air, foul, third base, well back and out of play. Two strikes to Coyado. Cesarini is on deck. He's hit in every inning tonight thus far. Oh, 2, swung on, foul down the right side, bangs off the sidewall. Well, they're underway in the Queen City. Reds lead 1-0, bottom of one, game two tonight. Gavin Williams going for the Guardians, trying to sweep Cincinnati today, which would be huge for Cleveland. Here's the 0-2 again. Swung on, grounded, foul right to the Akron dugout, which is located on the first base side here in Erie.

0: now batting 289, a homer tonight. And again the 0-2. Outside corner, caught him looking, and Mike knew it. But Akron gets two more runs. We have played 3 1/2 innings. It is Akron 9 and Erie 1 on the 717 Credit Union Radio Network.
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0: In the bottom of four, the Ducks have a 9-1 lead. Sean Mattson will face Lorenzo, Bigby, and Jenkins. Now the plate umpire, there's a ball loose behind home plate. Greg DeCento comes and runs it down. Lorenzo fly to center is only at bat tonight. Looks at a ball low. There's a strike taken by Lorenzo. I've got a great baseball story I really want to give to you tonight during this ball game. Here's the 1-1 coming to Lorenzo, a ball low, a high school classmate of mine. Jim Angelo, who helped me publish my book about the Indians from 1974. 2-1, ground ball to first. Nice backhand diving Thompson. He flips and the pitcher covers for the out. Nice 3-1 play. Well, Jim's father was a teammate in high school of Bill White, who just went to the Hall of Fame this weekend in Cooperstown. They're lifelong friends. And Jim Angelo, my high school classmate from Garfield, they went on Bill White's invitation to Cooperstown for 5 days. Bigby takes the ball. And part of all the ceremonies, meeting up with his former high school classmate again, just the warmth of baseball. As the 1-0 comes, a swing and a high fly, deep left. And that ball is gone. It's a home run. So Bigby homers. They stopped his 23-game hitting streak yesterday. He's back with a new streak tonight. Home run number 7. It is now a 9-2 ball game. His 49th RBI. And Jim and his dad, who's 92, was part of all the ceremonies, the gatherings, the dinners. A lot of quality time with Bill White, who was a former. There's a strike taken by Jenkins. Yankee, White Sox, Cardinal first baseman, Phillies first baseman, longtime Yankee broadcaster.

0: swing and a miss in the broadcast wing. And they enjoyed 5 days in Cooperstown and left on Sunday after the ceremonies. And then just as you would see in something like the Field of Dreams, when they returned home, Jim's father passed away yesterday at 92. After 5 days in heaven in Cooperstown, his reward, just you can't make things up like this. My condolences to Jim and the entire family. What a great story. 1-2, a little low. A heartbreaking ending, but what a wonderful way for his father to go out. 2-2, swinging a foul. Baseball draws families together. They always will. I think more than other sports, no matter what you may want to tell me, that's my thought there. Here's the 2-2 in the air, deep left. That will be back-to-back home runs. It's a 9-3 ball game as Jenkins hits number 10. Doug's about to get pen activity. Jenkins now with 68 RBI. Is that correct? It sure is. Michael Poole, the Akron pitching coach, coming out. This is a wonderful game. That is a... Jim's involved in Hollywood movies now. If there was ever a Hollywood movie about baseball like this, my goodness, this would be it. Conversation done with Michael Poole coming off the field. Here's Pennington, who has singled his only at bat. Akron does have pen activity now. A ball high to Garrett Pennington. Here's the pitch. Swing and a miss. Good fastball that time from Sean Mattson. Sean at 60 pitches, 39 for strikes. Deals high again. 2-1 to Pennington. Fourth inning, 9-3 Rubber Ducks. The Seawolves have clubbed back-to-back home runs. Little loop in the center. That will be a Looney Mooney for a hit. Back to the infield, just could not catch up with it. Just a flare that found grass. So Pennington now 2-for-2 tonight, 3 consecutive hits. Here's Max Burt. Will Berg, a double play ball in his last at bat. They could use that again. Mattson home. Missing low that time with a slider. One oh. Strike called inside corner. Fastball from the Rubber Duck right-hander. The outfield to left, Max Burt, right-hand batter, out of Northeastern. And was in the Yankee chain originally, 4 years in Somerset. Mattson 1-1 in the air to left, back and deep, and that ball is going to bang off the wall. Comes back toward the alley and will stop Pennington. That's a two-base hit by Max. So Max Burt doubles. That's four consecutive hits now. They're trying to climb back into this ballgame in the fourth inning. Homers, two of them, then a single followed by a double. Here's the Rubber Duck killer in Exposito, who's already hit four home runs against the Rubber Ducks. That will do it for Sean Matson as Greg DiCenzo comes out. A busy Jacksonville pitching change is coming up next. We'll come right back on 640 WHLO.
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0: Now, Jack Jasiak getting Sean Matson. Matson going 3 2/3, allowing 7 hits and 3 runs right now. He's walked 1 fan, 3 the men on base, belong to Sean. Getting no decision tonight. Jasiak, appearance number 30, all in relief, a 7-4 mark with a 3.51 ERA. He's fanned 62, walking 16 and 48 in 2/3 innings. He comes in here with runners on the corners, make it 2nd and 3rd, still just an out, 2 runs are in. It's a 7-3 ball game now. And Jasiak out of USF, a 12th rounder and 22 by Cleveland. Fastball, curve, slider, and split. He worked last against the curve on the 24th and blew the save in 1 2/3. Here's Exposito now. Thompson close at first, the pitch. Strike called inside corner. Sweeper that time from the right-hander Jasiak. Jack, 6'2", South Florida. 0-1. Up a little bit. Well, this is a huge out in this ballgame right now. It's a 9-3 game, but two runners in scoring position right now. 1-1, checked it. They appeal. He kept it back on the sweeper. 2-1 now to Exposito, who walked his first at bat. Against Akron, 270, 4 home runs. He's at 17 on the year. 2-1 pitch. Swing and a foul. Good changeup that time. Had him out in front. Two and two now. Pennington's at third base. Burt is at second, just one out. Four straight have reached base. Here's the 2-2 swing and a foul tip. He stays alive that time. He got a piece of that pitch. Two and two, Stevenson on deck. Jasiak kicks and fires, struck him out. Blew a fastball by him that time. Big out for Jasiak, second out of the inning. And now back on top to Stevenson, who has singled and scored and fan looking tonight. You gotta be aware of the bunt here with the speed of Stevenson. Collado about a step behind the bag at third base, even though there are two outs. Swing and a miss. Change up, inner half, one strike to Stevenson. Jasiak again. A look at third. 0-1. Shot foul down the right side. So Jack ahead, nothing and two now. Peyton Graham on deck. 9-3 Rubber Ducks, bottom of four. Seawolves getting back-to-back home runs in the inning. They chased Sean Mattson, who pitched well tonight. Jasiak again. The 0-2 struck him out. Got him on a sweeper. Great job by Jasiak. Seawolves get two, and they strand two. We have played four complete from Erie. It is Akron 9 and the Seawolves 3 on the 717 Credit Union Radio Network.
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0: Moving to the fifth inning. 9-3. Cesarini looks at a ball. A pitching change for the Seawolves. Fields comes on. Cesarini, line drive, right field, base hit to hit Knight for Ryan again. And Akron's 13th hit. The new pitcher is Colin Fields, a right-hander. As Akron trying to get runs back, the Seawolves put on the board in the bottom of four tonight. Churio lines at that. It's a fair ball down the left field line of the corner. She goes. Run down by Pennington. They will wave around Cesarini. He will score. Churio doubles to get one back. It is now 10-3. A line drive double down the line and left by Churio. Ryan just kept running as Greg DeCenzo waves him around. Here's Thompson, a single, two RBI tonight. Looks at a ball low. Fields Fields looking in. Line drive, right center, base hit. Coming on Stevenson. They're going to wave around. Churio to throw home. It is not in time. They get the two runs back on the Thompson single. Now he's driven in three tonight. It is now 11-3. Three consecutive hits greeting Colin Fields. And the Ducks in a hurry get those two runs right back. Now Fields, who came into the game with a 1-0 mark in nine games, one start. Here's Schubart, takes a strike. Thompson, a three RBI night tonight. Schubart, a homer and double and walk and driven in two. On base now in 51 straight games. Here's the pitch. In the air, fouled on the left side. That is out of play. Swung on, high fly, short left. Coming on, making a running catch is Pennington for the out. The first out of the inning. One gone for Curley. Dean tonight doubled, singled, scored a run. Swung on, ground ball to short. Over to second, one. Back to first, double play. 6-4-3, and the inning done. But Akron gets two runs back in the inning. We have played four and a half tonight. It is Akron leading this game 11-3 on the 717 Credit Union Radio Network.
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0: And moving to the bottom half of the fifth inning, 11-3 Rubber Ducks. They've scored in every inning tonight, getting two in the first, third, fourth, and fifth, and three in the second. Jasiak will face Graham Briseño and Lorenzo. He came on with two on base at second and third and fanned Exposito and Stevenson to end the inning. Graham a double tonight, takes the ball away. Peyton Graham, right-hand batter. Swinging a pop-up, foul, out of play, back behind home plate. Again, 6:05 tomorrow night. Josh Hartle for Akron and Kenny Serwa, the right-hander for the Seawolves.
14: I got a question to ask you because you're not going to get offended. It's an old people question.
0: 1-1, checked it, but a called strike. Boy, good pitch on that sweeper that time from Jack Jasiak. 1-2 now. The outfield deep, a step to left. Here's the 1-2 lifted foul to the right. That is out of play.
8: 20 or 50.
0: Akron trying to somehow climb back into this second half race. Here's the 1-2. It is a little bit high. It'll be tough. Down by 9 right now. 9 games back, but 5 teams ahead of you in the race. Here's the 2-2. Little ground ball fouled on third base. You almost have to do what the Seawolves did to Akron in July. Early. That is when the entire series winning all 6 games.
14: That's not high.
0: That would shake the division up somewhat. Jasiak, the 2-2 again. It is a little bit outside. Good at bat for Graham, and it's a full count now to Peyton Graham. The Ducks 11 runs on 15 hits. Erie 2 runs on 7 hits. Again, home. Swung on. There she goes. Back and deep against the wall. That ball is not going to fade and caught as it died. Caught by Schubart for the out. He looks comfortable out there. First out of the inning. Of course, he's an outfielder, but we haven't seen him much out there very much. As I look at it, I've seen Nolan at first base most of the time, or DHing. There's a strike taken by Briseño. This is his first game for the Ducks, I believe, in the outfield. Yes, it is. There's a strike on the outside corner, nothing and two now to Briseño, who has flied out and lined out tonight. 11-3 Rubber Ducks, fifth inning. Jasiak, his 0-2, struck him out, high fastball, blew it right by Briseño. That's the third strikeout for Jack, and 2 men are gone now. There's Tyrone Lorenzo, the catcher, who has grounded out and flied out. Neither side's gone 1-2-3 tonight. Jasiak the pitch. Swing, tapper, foul, bangs off of Lorenzo and rolls in front. One strike to the Seawolf catcher. A deadline deal 2 years ago. Will the Tigers trade Skubal? How can you do that? 0-1. Checked it, called strike, nothing in two. They have really underperformed in the Motor City. Injuries have helped, but still. Here's the 0-2 in the dirt, blocked by Cozart. 1-2, the count to Lorenzo. Jack Jasiak looks into Cozart. Here's the 1-2, ground ball to the shortstop, gloved by Curley. Dean throws him out for the first time tonight. The Seawolves go 1-2-3. We played 5 in Erie. It is Akron 11 and the Seawolves 3 on the 717 Credit Union Radio Network.
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0: Moving to the sixth inning, 11-3 Rubber Ducks, Jim Clark in Erie, Ryan Schuchard back in the iHeart studios tonight. Cozart, Walton, and Mooney will face Colin Fields. Cozart single, driven a run tonight. Fields home, missed away for a ball. Well, the Ducks have 15 hits tonight. The 1-0 curveball of beauty called strike on the outside edge. Boy, 71 that time on that breaking ball. Here's the 1-1. Again, a curveball that missed. Same pitch. A little bit off the plate that time. That big slow curve from Fields. He rocks back, the 2-1, fastball strike inside corner. Fields, out of Illinois, Libertyville, Illinois, signed in 22 by the Tigers. Here's the 2-2, swing loop to right. That will be caught on the run by Bigby for the first out of the sixth inning. But Pranthonitis and Nolan, your all-star legal team with a reputation for getting results and on the IL for Akron still. It's going down a little bit. Jake Fox, the finger fracture. Magnus Ellert still, the right shoulder strain. Luke Hill, the oblique. Jacek now, the elbow soreness, but lost is Cal Steven, who had surgery. It's not going down. Here's Walton, who has singled in two at-bats. Hit by a pitch. The 0-1. A little low. Again, the injury report from Pranthonitis and Nolan, your all-star legal team. Here's the 1-1 coming to Walton. Here's a strike. This injury list has to be whittled down a little bit. One, two is a little bit low. Slider that time from Fields. He's ready. The 2-2 fastball missed away. String is out. Darren Walton. Alex Mooney on deck. Here's the payoff. It is low. That is ball four. First walk issued by Fields. Just the second from Seawolf pitching tonight. Here's Alex Mooney. Mooney has two singles, scored twice, and fly to right. They look at Walton, stole the base his last time on base. Mooney takes a ball low. We are closing out July. Man, did it go fast. 1-0. Swinging a foul back. 1-1 to Mooney. Mike Coyado is on deck for Akron. The Ducks an 11-3 lead, top of the sixth inning. 1-1, swinging a foul back. 1-2 now to Alex Mooney. 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Here's the pitch. A little high. 2-2. Again, Fields leans into Lorenzo. A peek at Walton at first. Breaking ball is low for ball three. String is out to Alex Mooney now. The Ducks have had good at-bats all night long tonight. Payoff, runner goes. There's a high fly left center to his right. It is caught by Stevenson for the second out and back to first trots Walton. So 2 men are out. Here's Mike Coyado. Mike has singled, hit a two-run home run, and was called out on strikes his last at-bat. He's still batting left-handed. Righty home. Curveball missed away for a ball. Fields again. His 1-0 pitch is low now, 2-0. Cesarini's on deck. He's been on board 3 times tonight. Akron socked 3 home runs in this game. 2-0. Ground ball second base to the right. Backhand, and the throw across the body is good by Burt. They retire Coyado, and the inning done. Akron strands a man. We have played 5.5 innings. It is Akron 11 and Erie 3.
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0: A visit Jacksonville pitching change. Dylan DeLucia now in the bullpen comes on for the Rubber Ducks. And DeLucia makes appearance number 19, his second in relief. Dylan, the 1-5 record. Jasiak going 1-2/3, set down all 5 hitters, fanning 3. It's 11-3 Ducks. Bigby stands in, takes the ball. We'll get to station break in a moment. You know, Bigby, a solo homer his last